voices that came out of Motown. You've got David Ruffin. You've got Jimmy Ruffin. You've got Eddie Kendricks. You've got Levi Stubbs. You've got Diana Ross. You've got Mary Wilson, Mary Wells. All these magical voices. The music and the magic of Motown continues on LIU Public Radio with me, John Cummins. And this is Jimmy Ruffin, What Becomes of the Brokenhearted.

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0: 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I'm John Cummins, and I've got some Motown music and magic continuing. These

music and the magic of Motown on the Rock Show Friday night here with me, John Cummins. I got some great stuff coming up. From 1970, it's Stevie Wonder, signed, sealed, and delivered.

My goodness gracious, Berry Gordy had really struck it rich. We've got sounds like Stevie Wonder, going to music by the Temptations and the Supremes, and all of the fabulous music that just kept pouring out, one after the other, after the other. From 1971, the Temptations. It's just my imagination.

light shone on not only men, but also on women. And from the Supremes, Diana Ross was doing a lot of shining on her own. This Diana Ross.

In the Motown circles, the epitome of cool was Marvin Gaye. And so it sounded like a party going on.

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I'm John Cummins, and the Miracles were a backup group for Smokey Robinson, or so it seemed. But then they broke free in 1970.

0: on the Rock Show Friday night with me, John Cummins. Spoiler alert, coming up soon, a band of brothers who were discovered by Diana Ross. 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
0: 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And I tell you, this is from 1972. The longest intro. I'm going to be quiet and let it play. The Temptations, Papa.

0: Motown continues here with me, John Cummins, and I've got lots more coming up. There'll be new players coming in like Rick James, DeBarge, the Commodores, and more. 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
1: 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Ranging from the 50s to today, we play many songs you've probably never heard before. 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
0: It's the Rock Show Friday night here on LIU Public Radio. I'm John Cummins, and I've got the music and the magic of Motown. From 1985, this is recorded by DeBarge on the Goidy label, and it's Rhythm of the Night.

From the 60s to the 70s to the 80s, the genius of Berry Gordy was shining through with Motown. From 1980, here's a lady, Diana Ross, Upside Down.

1983, this artist named Rockwell was no stranger to Berry Gordy. He was his son. But he came out with a pretty cool hit. This is Somebody's Watching Me. Let's listen to the uncredited vocals by Michael and Jermaine Jackson, because Michael was now on CBS Records.

0: What a show. The music and the magic of Motown, featuring Martha Reeves and the Vandellas, Smokey Robinson and the Miracles, Stevie Wonder, Mary Wells, Marvin Gaye and Tammy Terrell, the Marvelettes, the Temptations, Diana Ross and the Supremes, the Isley Brothers, Barrett Strong, Levi Stubbs and the Four Tops, the Spinners, Jimmy and David Ruffin, the Jackson Five, the Commodores, Rick James, and Rockwell. Hey, I promise you, on June 19th, we'll have something special, because the next day is going to be my 75th birthday. 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

gets in the way, but we always let him play with us. Mother calls, but we don't hear. There's lots more things to do. It's only 5 o'clock and we're not tired yet, but we will be very shortly. Sissy Stephen plays with girls, someone made him cry. Tony climbed a tree and fell, trying hard to touch the sky. Tommy lit a fire one day, nearly burnt the field away. Tommy's mum found

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1: 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Hey, it's Jamie, host of The Rock Elixir. 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
1: 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This is Pete Fornatale at the Gibson Baldwin Showroom in New York City with part two of our very special visit with Kenny Loggins and Jimmy Messina. The DVD of their reunion tour, Sitting In Again, is now officially available everywhere. And we're going to begin part two of our visit with a rare live version of a song which the guys did just as Loggins and Messina were beginning to take off in 1972. This is Vahivala on Mixed Bag Radio.
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2: Pete Fornatale back with you on Mixed Bag Radio with my special guests today, Kenny Loggins and Jimmy Messina. Guys, we have a tradition on this show of asking our guests if they would do an unusual cover song for us. And generally, I don't even know what it might turn out to be. But in this case, I do, because I think I caught a spontaneous moment at the Jersey concert that you guys did, when out of nowhere materialized a Grateful Dead song.
3: Well, that was because when Jimmy and I first started, we played Winterland.
4: Winterland, right?
3: Winterland. We were an opening act for Jay Giles' band and something else. And Merle played with us, Cut Foot and everything. And in those days, I would go out alone to start the show. Jimmy, being no fool, would send me out to the wolves. And I would do a short acoustic set, which he said, well, this is a good way for you to, you know, get your feet under you as a soloist. So I would go out there alone and try to win the audience over. And then the band would come on with Jimmy. And it usually worked, but I was scared to death going out there at Winterland, which was like, what, about 6,000 people or something. I mean, it was an immense room. Up to that point, we'd played pretty small rooms. And so I thought, I came up with this bright idea that I would do a Grateful Dead song as my opening number to kind of win the audience over. I was so nervous. I heard a tape recording of this recently where somebody sent it to us, and it was like, said I run, but I take my time, a friend of the devil is a friend. I was like,
4: the
3: who
4: voice
3: is
4: was
3: that?
4: Very
3: one
4: hot.
3: Of the chipmunks. But for you, Pete.
2: Wow. I'm honored.
3: And for you.
4: We'll slow the tempo down and lower the voice a little bit.
3: First the tide. This is, see, I got to do it this way so I can.

0: Some back porch picking. I love it. I love you. You've got some surprises of your own for me, I see. Just to bring that friend of the devil story full circle, Kenny, didn't you get the ultimate full circle recently by performing it back in that same territory?
1: Yeah, we just we played the Greek Theater in Berkeley, California. And so I went back in and played it right a couple weeks ago, was it? Or just a few days ago? I don't remember.
2: It's the time all twisted.
0: 30 years to get it. To get it right.
1: To get it right. Yeah, that's the nice thing about a reunion is we're fixing a lot of stuff.
0: You take as much time as you need.
2: You know, what's really interesting about that performance, though, years later, we would have people come up and talk about having been at Winterland and seeing that performance. And it really, it made an impression. And I think it made the right impression. Kenny made the right choice that night to warm, you know, that audience up. And it did it. In fact, it was so much so that, as he pointed out, they sent us a recording of it. But it was so high-pitched, yeah. So strange. We went, no, let's not go there.
0: Well, I know where you can hear a recording of it going forward in the future.
1: Yeah.
0: And I thank you for doing that.
1: My pleasure.
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1: I want to ask each of you separate questions about songwriting. On your last solo visit, Jimmy, one of the most responsed, if that's a word, sections was when we were talking about your songwriter's workshop. And basically, it's the question, can songwriting be taught or is it a gift?
2: I think it's a craft. And it is a gift, but the part that I focus on is the emotional part of getting into one's their own body and being able to articulate what they feel and how they feel and techniques in which to do that. It's a gestalt-based practice without necessarily those terms being used, but it's to get somebody into the moment and really take a look from a metastate what it is they're experiencing and how it affects other people.
1: So maybe the question is, can you take a good songwriter, someone who comes to you with the basic tools, and raise it to the level of great songwriter? Is that possible?
2: Again, it really depends on the individual, but it is giving the tools and creating an environment where it's safe to express themselves, where they can get feedback that's non-critical. I don't think critical feedback really helps. It's where, in a situation where, one of the rudiments in my workshop is that I break it into three elements. I break it into the lyric and into the melody attached to the lyric, and then allowing the person to perform the lyric. And the first stage is always to recite the lyric and see what the audience, how they act and react to that. And it's more about, you know, what does this lyric say to you, Pete? You know, what does this lyric say to you, Kenny? What are you getting from it? And then the writer has a chance to sit back and say, gee, that's not what I meant at all.
1: Doesn't matter.
2: Or that's exactly what I meant, and I'm happy with it. So if it's not what I meant at all, but yet I like the interpretation, that's okay too.
1: It's not yours anymore. Yeah. Once you put it out there,
2: exactly,
1: it's not yours anymore.
2: But you get the feedback to know how people are reacting to it, and is that the predictable response that you want?
3: Which it's not that it's not yours, it's not only yours.
2: Right.
1: Yes.
3: You know, because as a singer, the song has got to have meaning to me. It can't just be a ditty anymore.
1: Right.
3: It could in the old days.
1: Kenny, you enjoyed your first taste of success as a songwriter, and in the years since, you have done some amazing collaborations. I mean, with unexpected collaborators, ones that everyone knows about, like Michael McDonald, What a Fool Believes, or Steve Perry of Journey, but also with the Bergmans from a different kind of music, Melissa Manchester, David Foster, the Shermans. Do you do that to stretch your gift? Is that the notion of collaboration for you?
3: Absolutely, and the Shermans being the most unlikely of collaborations, the Sherman Brothers were both in their 80s when I wrote with them.
1: Whoa!
3: And they were around, they wrote all the early Disney stuff from Davy Crockett on through. And they wrote the original Winnie the Pooh music for the first Winnie the Pooh movie that Disney shared the copyright with the Milne Estate on. And I had the only other Winnie the Pooh song, House of Pooh Corner. So the woman who ran the children's music division, Bambi Moe, called us all in at the same time and said, it's time to bridge this gap. Let's bring the writers of the two Pooh songs together. And we wrote the Tigger theme for the Tigger movie. Your Heart Will Lead You Home.
1: And it's very cool.
3: But that was an unlikely thing. But as a collaborator, I like what happens when people come together. And if it works at its best, the song is bigger than any of the individuals involved.
1: I'm going to give a little behind-the-scenes glimpse here. Before we started and we're talking about music today, we realized that we'd only have time for either House at Pooh Corner or Danny's song. So we flipped a coin. If it was heads, it was going to be Danny's song. If it was tails, of course, it would be Pooh.
3: What? It's a family show.
1: And damned if the quarter didn't land on its edge.
3: We didn't expect that.
1: You know the odds of that? I think it's billions to one.
3: As a matter of fact, we're going to sing our song a million to one.
1: Is there anything you could do with that force of nature that happened in this
3: somehow somehow we have to try to put the two songs together. So I'm going to sing House of Pool Corner while Jimmy sings Danny song.
1: That works.
2: And I'll be out of the left and he'll be out of the right, and you can plug either ear.
3: Make your choice.
1: Works for me.
3: Two, three, and...

0: You did it. You did it.
1: Thank you.
0: I wasn't sure how, but you did it. Can you guys be objective about yourselves? Can you verbalize what you have come to mean to your legion of fans?
2: Probably not. How about you, Jim?
3: I don't know. I'm just kind of learning that right now. After all these years, I'm watching reactions and emotional reactions and feelings and seeing people revisit our shows, and I'm quite amazed at the effect.
2: I think as a... we represent a moment in time in people's lives, and because that moment tended to be either high school or college, it's a much simpler time. And people look back. I know I look back, and part of what I do every night when we go out on stage is remember stuff that happened to me back then, and think about the life, how much life is ahead of me. Not at this moment, but as a 22-year-old. You know, the wives and the children and, you know, fortunes gained and lost. And, you know, it's just a lot ahead of that young guy. And I look up and we play some old footage, some film footage from those days. And I look at that puppy up there and think, what he doesn't know. It's a good thing he doesn't. But there's a lot of good stuff coming, too.
3: What's interesting is I, in many ways, experience it quite the opposite.
0: How so?
3: I feel more in the now and see the future feel the presence of people acting and reacting in the moment. And, you know, in talking to them and hearing their comments, I feel what we're doing to their lives now is also...
0: Perfect lead into this question, which is, how has your sense of time altered from the first go-around to this one?
3: Sense of time,
0: Are you racing the clock in any way?
3: Not for me. I feel really present, and I don't feel... hurried or pushed, or in fact, when Kenny and I talk about writing or working, it feels very much in the now and in the future. I don't feel any urgency.
0: Kenny?
2: I think that this reunion for me is similar to what I feel when I look at my oldest boy, Crosby, and then glance from him to my youngest son, Luke, who's 12. And it makes me appreciate this moment much more than I did as a young man. When I was 22, 23, 24, and Jimmy and I were just fresh together, I thought more about that there was some kind of place I had to get to and something I had to prove. And I'm much more in this moment, as Jimmy said, much more able to savor night to night. And as we come closer to the end of this tour, I'm really, you know, feeling it richer each night. It's like, yeah, dig this one tonight. Don't miss this show, because who knows what tomorrow's going to hold.
0: It is the blink of an eye, isn't it? That's not a cliche at all. Mm-mm.

0: A Loggins and Messina classic, if ever there was one. That's Be Free. This is Pete Fornital on Mixed Bag Radio. We'll wrap up our visit with Kenny and Jim after this.
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0: I understand completely the reasons why you didn't want to bring anything new to the table for this tour. Having had this experience under your belt now, are you thinking about new music? Is there another L&M CD in you?
1: It's a strong possibility. Yeah. It depends on... There's still a lot of factors ahead to determine that. But we've talked a little bit about it. I think that it's worth a gamble, you know, that to give it a shot. At the same time, I feel very drawn to my own solo career still. That's my primary outlet mm-hmm. for self-expression. There's, you know, a whole bunch of music coming forward for me as a soloist that I have to follow, too. So time will tell where we go with this.
0: Please do me the honor of acknowledging these amazing musicians that you brought with us once again.
2: Well, I really can't personally do justice to what they've done for Kenny and I, other than to thank them each individually and let you know who they are. But with us today, we have Gabe Witcher on violin, who's been with us from the beginning of this project, as well as Stevie D. DeStanislaw, who's just an amazing drummer and is slowly becoming a friend, which I really am blessed to have. Stevie Nieves here, who is just an amazing sax player, not only took very difficult parts, horn parts that were written, you know, by brilliant musicians, but interpreted them and then reinterpreted them, and each night blows his heart out on these songs. It's just we're just so lucky to have all these people here with us.
0: Magnificent.
2: The ones that are not, as we'd like to say, is Gabe Ditson, who is our keyboard player, and Jim Wheeler, who also plays saxes with Steve, amazing musician.
1: And Shem Von Schreck.
0: I have told you both privately and publicly that I don't think there are many meaningful reunions left in rock and roll. I want to thank you both for making this one a reality.
1: Thank you.
0: You got something we can close this visit with?
2: Sure. How about changing something up here a little bit?
0: Yeah.

0: Of Mixed Bag Radio, my deepest thanks to Kenny Loggins and Jimmy Messina for being our guests. Thanks also to Joey Deanna, Linda Fetter, Chris Hall, and Glenn Robinson. Special thanks to the Gibson Baldwin Showroom in New York City. 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

0: This is a special update from your friends at WCWP. It appears that we've somehow run out of music. Efforts to find more music are currently underway, but rest assured, there will be no repeats. More on this after the break. Stay with us.
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You can knit a sweater by the fireside. Sunday mornings go for a little ride. Doing the garden, digging the weeds. 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
3: Bob Dylan, one of our culture's most influential and groundbreaking artists. 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

0: WP. We'll be right back. 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

0: This is a special update from your friends at WCWP. It appears that we've somehow run out of music. Efforts to find more music are currently underway, but rest assured, there will be no repeats. More on this after the break. Stay with us.
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0: I'm pissing myself, I don't. 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
0: Oh dear. It's very hard to get into the mood of this, Yoko. 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

0: 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Public radio that rocks.
1: This one called Your Love is Good to Me. We're all buzzing up here.

Thank you, everybody. We appreciate this chance to play new songs in front of y'all. It's our last show here tonight. And we've been here for 2 days, and it's been real good. I'd like to thank the Catalyst for letting us come in here like this. I'd like to thank our crew for setting us up and everything here. We'll play some music for you now.

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3: 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Ranging from the 50s to today, we play many songs you've probably never heard before. 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
4: 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The Rock and Roll Circus says the cure you're thinking of. 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

Steve and these two friends of ours. We flew out to Salt Lake City, Utah, and we bought this used Ford, drove it down to Reno. And we were out along the desert someplace, and just off the road there was this house that this Indian had sculptured from stuff that he'd scavenged all off the desert. And out in front he had a big sign, had a big picture of Geronimo, it said landlord over top of it. And then it had the big white sign that said, "This is a land of peace, love, justice, and no mercy." And pointed down this dirt road, said Thunder Road.

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1: Bob Dylan, one of our culture's most influential and groundbreaking artists. 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

0: This is a special update from your friends at WCWP. It appears that we've somehow run out of music. Efforts to find more music are currently underway, but rest assured, there will be no repeats. 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

0: like you! 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

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So let's give them a chance too, okay?

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WB Brookville, WXBA Brentwood, and on WCWP.org. I'm your host, Rick Lucidi. And, yeah, we got a... Well, my daughter, Julia, might be joining us for hour two. And that'll be very cool. We'll mix some of her tunes in. And for now, I'm going to crank this first hour out. And we're going to start it off as usual, folks. Little Charlie Daniels Band here. What this world needs is a few more rednecks. Let's get it going.

take them away from the criminals first. I'll gladly give you mine, and I don't mind paying taxes, but it makes my temper itch when my hard-earned money goes to make some politician rich. What most people call a redneck.

real important job in a large office building, riding people in an elevator. I drive a 57 Chevrolet, busted taillights, burned out valves, and a leaky radiator. And I wear a $20 suit that I bought from JCPenney's back in 1962. But I've got something to brag about.

Yeah, that's off the Aim to Please album, 2014. And something to brag about, that's Willie Nelson and Mary Kay Place. And before that, we had Brent Burns, a hillbilly singer. That's off Don't Come Knocking If the Tiki Huts Are Rocking. That's off the 2011 album there. And he was the official music ambassador of the Alabama Gulf Coast Convention and Visitors Bureau. All right. I dig that scratchy record there. And, yeah, old-timey. Let's see. What do we got? This is Julia Bell Swain is the tune off the 2013 Howl album. This is an Americana string band. And many genres they incorporate into their music. Cool band. They formed in Ithaca College, New York here back in 03. Great foot-stopping performances. And this is the Howlin' Brothers. All right, here we go, folks.

0: band. They got this album's from 2016, Horns and Halos. They got some nice fiddle and great pedal steel and some a lot of their tunes. And this is off an EP from 2016. They're out of Amarillo. And before that, little Dottie West doing a great Willie Nelson tune he wrote back in 59, 60. Here Comes My Baby. Off that's 1965, Here Comes My Baby album. That was Nightlife. Folks, we'll be right back after these messages.
1: 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Grandfather Rock is here. Hi, this is Chris McIntosh. 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
0: All right, folks, back at Rick's Redneck Ranch, and I got a great old Johnny Paycheck tune here for you. It's off the 1982 Lovers and Losers album. This is the first cut on that record. It's DOA, Drunk on Arrival. All right, little Johnny Paycheck.

words of the working man. Now Frank's in jail, hanging from a nail, and I'm in the Hotel Grand.

Yeah, man, them gals can get it. That was Bourbon Hound off the 2019 The Butcher Shop EP. It was Della May, Molly Tuttle, Avril Smith. What a great tune. Before that, we had Danny's Mexican Jailbreak. That was off the 2017 The Ramblings of Dangerous McDade. So check it out. That was a Northern Ireland punk band. Which I would have never, ever, ever thought that. Oh, man. That's what I came up with. Anyway, I got another Mary Kay Place tune here. It's off that same Aim and Please album. This is just her, though. She was singing with Willie before the duet. This is Dolly's Dive. This is a good one. Check it out.

I stepped aboard a riverboat that was bound for New Orleans. There I met a man who seemed to be a man of means. We got into a friendly game, and at first I won a lot. But somehow when the stakes got high, he always took the pot. Wild card, he had a wild card. The luckiest man I ever saw. Draw a wild card, every draw a wild card. Another wild card. The luckiest man you'd ever chance to see. Well, I told him that he'd clean me out of all my ready cash. He got up like a gentleman and a twirling his mustache. Said he had to meet a lady friend, and from the way she looked, before we steamed by Memphis, I knew that I'd been hooked. Wild card, she was his wild card. The way she played her little game made those

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We only kissed and then I'd missed the stick pin from my tie. My watch went next and then my ring, and brother, it's the truth. I wasn't worried till it up and

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He wore my ring and stick pin, and as if I needed proof, a dangling from his watch chain was my golden pivot tooth. Wild cards, a pair of wild cards. This Gay and Lou were quite a pair. They caused this gray that's in my hair. Wild cards, a pair of wild cards. The sharpest pair you'd ever chance to see. Now the moral to this story is beware. When you're traveling, brother, stick to solitaire.

0: Yeah, man, that was Artie Hill. Roll Me a Song. That was off 2011, another Lost Highway album. You know, he's a singer-songwriter. He started out around 03. And several artists covered his music. Jason and the Scorchers and many others. And before that, Tex Williams there. That was a wild card. He was at his peak back in the late 40s. He has some great old songs, man. He helped bring electric into the Western swing there. And, yeah, good stuff. So anyway, stick around, folks. Coming right back with some more great music for you.
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0: All right, folks, you're back at Rick's Redneck Ranch, and I got a couple great guys here, Mo Bandy and Joe Stampley. This is from the 79 Just Good Old Boys album. This is Tell Old Lion Here, he better get on home. This is a great one. Here we go.

Carolina Moonshiner. That's off of the 24, More Than Words Can Tell. That's Victoria Leidke. And, yeah, she reached out to Jason Ringenberg from Jason and the Scorchers. He was the front man. And, yeah, he agreed to be porter to her Dolly for this album here. They did the whole album together. It's cool. And before that, What Can You Do? Holden Wolford and the High Beams. 2018 Hardcore Broken Heart. They're out of Denver. That album was produced by Bill Kirchen. And before that, Kelsey Walden. Lived and Let Go. It's off the White Noise, White Lines album in 2019. She's out touring all over. She's a Kentucky Colonel. She earned that title. And just like J.D. Wilkes, Shack Shakers. That title, Kentucky Colonel, honors recognizing goodwill ambassadors of Kentucky's culture and traditions. And folks, it's that time going into the double barrel blast. Same song, two different artists. Going with ladies first. I got You Asked Me Too. This is the tune written by... Where am I here? Written by Waylon and Billy Joe Shaver, this tune. And Waylon originally recorded it in 73. But You Asked Me Too. We're going to start off with Marshall Chapman. Off her Jaded Virgin album. And following it up with Nathaniel Rateliff. And it's off a Live Forever tribute to Billy Joe Shaver album. So it's pretty cool covers here. Check it out, folks. Double Barrel Blast coming at you.

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0: All right, folks, you're back for Rick's Redneck Ranch Radio here at 88.1 FM, WCWP Brookville, and WXBA Brentwood, and on WCWP.org. I'm your host, Rick Lucidi, if you're just tuning in, and my daughter Julia is joining us for hour two. This
3: Happy
0: is
3: to
0: great.
3: Be back.
0: Yeah,
3: been
0: man.
3: Been a long while.
0: Yeah. It's all right. Did we do this country or rock show last
3: time? I think the
0: time?
3: Rock show was last, but yeah. Country wasn't too long before that.
0: Yeah, yeah. Cool. All right. Well, Julia's got a tune lined up for us right now, ready to go.
3: First song is Freeborn Man by Tony Rice. It's off the guitar album from 2005. He lost his voice in the early 90s, but kept playing guitar and

0: night. That was In Hell I'll Be in Good Company by the Dead South. It's off their Good Company album from 2014, sorry. They combine a bunch of different themes from typical bluegrass themes that they have in other songs. They're formed in 2012 in Regina, Saskatchewan from Canada, which is from one of my favorite shows, actually, which is actually funny because I didn't even think Regina was a real place because it sounds so wild, but apparently it is, and it's in the southern Canada, so that's why they're the Dead South.
1: I don't think I saw that show. All right. Anyway, okay, cool. Before that, we had I'm Gonna Break Every Heart I Can. That was a Merle Haggard tune from off his 1965 Strangers album. That was the debut album. And, man, we love Merle here at the ranch. Great stuff. And let's see. Oh, you're up again, Jewel. What do you got?
0: Yeah, the next song is Dooley's Farm by Molly Tuttle and Billy Strings off their Crooked Tree album from 2022. She actually has alopecia, and she's a big ambassador of it to make other kids comfortable with the fact that they have it, and it's all she promotes all the time when she talks about anything, which is really cool.
1: Yeah,
0: she embraces
1: that.
0: She's always bald in her album cover. She tries to be now, and it's crazy. It's cool.
1: I didn't realize that until just recently.
0: Yeah, a lot of her things have different wigs for each song and all this different shit.
1: That's cool, though. She's I'm sure it helps out a lot of people, especially
0: the
1: youngins.
0: Yeah, to see how people can embrace it like that.
1: Yeah, yep. It's cool. She's very so talented. Let's check it out. Here we go.

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1: Kevin Moon.
0: Kevin Moon and Ken Mellons. And before that, a great Buck Tomb, Wham Bam. And folks, we'll be right back after these messages.
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0: Howdy, folks. 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
0: All right, folks, back with Rick and Julia, the Redneck Ranch here, and Julia's got another one lined up for us. What do you got?
5: Yeah, the next song is In My Arms Instead, Randy Rogers Band. That's the self-titled album. They attribute to their success through all their opinions towards each other. They through thick and thin band. They know there's problems and they work them out every time. So
0: cool.
5: They'll stay together forever.

0: Country Dave Harmonson. He's out of Seattle, Washington. Me and the Doggone Blues off the I'll Have This Country Music Please from 06. And She Took It Like a Man, Confederate Railroad, off the self-titled album. And a couple of great tunes. And Julia, you got one lined up here for us.
1: Yeah, Mamas Don't Let Your Babies Grow Up to Be Cowboys.
0: Yeah.
1: Off the Waylon and Willie album from 1978 with Waylon Jennings and Willie Nelson. They're outlaw legends. They're the ones that started the whole movement. So they're very notable people.
0: Yeah, man. Good stuff. All right.

0: All right, that was Gone a Long Time by Billy Strings. He's a singer-songwriter and guitarist of all of his songs, which is always very impressive to me.
1: He's some picker, man.
0: Most definitely.
1: Yeah. You got some great picks tonight, Jewel.
0: I know.
1: All right.
0: Always.
1: We'll be right back after these messages, folks. Stick around for the final segment. We'll be right back.
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1: All right, folks, you're here for the final stretch of Rick's Redneck Ranch Radio. And Julia's got the next one lined up.
0: Yeah, the next the next song is Boxcar by Mountain Grass Unit and Ron Block. That's off the Where I Land album, which is one of my favorite songs by that band. They're from Birmingham, Alabama, and it's a group of four, and they're planning to start touring and doing festivals because they want to get their music out there, and they're not as known as other people that deserve it.
1: Cool.

0: Everything Is Gone album, 2015, six-piece Honky Tonk Outlaw country band, Big Tobacco and the Pickers. Put your hands up. That was a good one, man. And I can't believe you picked Buck Owens, a Buck Owens tune.
1: But Brian Pemmon is going to have
0: a tear in his eye when he finds out that you came here with a Buck Owens tune.
1: Made in Japan. 15 consecutive hits that are number one. I mean, you got to be known by some people.
0: Oh, man. Yeah, you're awesome. You're a youngin' and you come up with this stuff. This is great. I love it.
1: Because you raised me.
0: The Reeves Brothers, 100 Proof Honky Tonk before that. That was off the debut album, 2020. The last Honky Tonk album. Matt and Cole, they were the youngest of eight kids. They lived in a single wide trailer behind a bar, the stage stop, where their dad played five nights a week and the mom worked the kitchen. They're pure honky tonkers.
1: Product that you're making right there.
0: Right? Oh, man. Well, folks, it's that time, man. I thank you, Julia. That's great, man. You came on for the last hour. It's
1: happy
0: awesome
1: to be here.
0: Yeah, I love when you come on the show with me.
1: Had to travel so far to get here.
0: Yeah,
1: all
0: right.
1: All the way out the door.
0: Yeah, man, check us out. You know, I do, what is it, at Rick's Redneck Ranch on Instagram. I just post the playlist, you know, usually before the shows come on. And I don't do too much more. But,
1: yeah, you tag the shop and everything,
0: yeah,
1: which is always helpful.
0: Yeah, Julia's on Instagram, too, Tattoo by Jules. Check Julia out, she's a tattoo artist. But, yeah, so anyway, we're, it's that time. I want to ask you, please stick around for the next 2 hours. The Troll in the Decades, Woody Collins, great show, 2 hours of rock and roll he puts together every week, which Julia's last song is going to tie into that. I do a rock show the second Tuesday and the fifth Tuesday when we have one of every month from 9 to 7 p.m. Yeah, Julie likes the rock show. She'll be on the rock show. So, yeah, check that out. And if you can, you know, we're all volunteers here at WCWP. If you can go to WCWP.org, hit the donate button, and we can keep bringing this great music to you. There's a lot of great shows, a lot of great volunteers here. There's something for everyone. And check it all out. And if you could help us out, keep bringing this music to you. That'd be great. We'd appreciate it. And once again, thanks for listening. Thanks for tuning in. Oh, wait a minute. One more song.
1: One more?
0: Yeah. Yeah. What do you got, Julie?
1: I got People Are Strange, which is a Doors cover by the Dead South. Off their Easy Listening for Jerks Part 2 album.
0: I haven't heard this song.
1: It's a really cool cover of it.
0: It is.
1: A lot of people have like done versions of it. This is one of my personal favorites.
0: Cover of a Doors tune. So this will go into Woody's rock show.
1: I just have my little drum set with the Doors on it.
0: Yeah.
1: Right, yeah. A little label on it.
0: Yep. This will go right into Woody's rock show. All right, folks. Stick around for Woody. And thanks again for tuning in. Julia, thanks for coming.
1: Of course.
0: It's great. And until next time, folks.

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1: Hello out there and good evening. It's time for another edition of Trawling the Decades on WCWP, LIU Public Radio. I'm Woody Collins, stepping in as I do every Saturday night, right after my buddy, Rick Lucidi, the host of Rick's Redneck Ranch. A shout out and a big thank you to Rick for all that superb country and western music. My head has been in the 60s lately, and that's where I am going to start tonight.

0: as tears go by. The Rolling Stones from the Brian Jones era, long ago. As Tears Go By was written by Mick Jagger, Keith Richards, and Andrew Loog Oldham, but it was first recorded by Marianne Faithfull. The Rolling Stones version was released as a single in December 1965 and peaked at number 6 on the U.S. Billboard Hot 100. Before the Rolling Stones, Merrily Rush and the Turnabouts, Angel of the Morning, a song that was first offered to Connie Francis, but she turned it down. That Merrily Rush version was released as a single on February 7th, 1968. I'm sending that one out to my friend Mike Rush, perhaps a relation of Merrily Rush. Who knows? Before Angel of the Morning, Follow Me Follow from The Idle Race, a late 60s band from Birmingham, England. Follow Me Follow is on The Idle Race's October 1968 album, The Birthday Party. Worthy of note is that Jeff Lynne was a member of The Idle Race and played on that recording. Before The Idle Race, Blackberry Way, a November 1968 single from the British band, The Move, a band that Jeff Lynne joined the following year. Before that, The Tremolos, Here Comes My Baby, a song that was written, believe it or not, by Cat Stevens. That Tremolos recording was released as a single on January 13th, 1967. Before that, The Dave Clark Five, Catch Us If You Can, a single from the summer of 1965. We began the program tonight with The Vogues, 5 o'clock World, a single from October of that same year. Word is that the Rolling Stones are about to put out yet another album, one called Foreign Tongues. After the break, a set of covers of songs made famous.
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0: Here's Marianne Faithfull.

Speaking of bands putting out new albums, Social Distortion has just put one out after 15 years. It's called Born to Kill. So what better way to end that set of Rolling Stones covers than by having Social D Crush under my thumb? You can find that cover on Social D's September 1996 album, White Light, White Heat, White Trash. Before Social D, U2, Paint It Black, the B-side of the 1992 single for Who's Gonna Ride Your Wild Horses. Before U2, Fish, Loving Cup, one magnificent send-up of that classic from Exile on Main Street, recorded on October 31st, 2009, at Fish's annual Halloween concert, during which they performed Exile on Main Street in its entirety. Before Fish, The Sundays, Wild Horses, the closing track on the American release of The Sundays, October 1992 album Blind. We began that set with As Tears Go By, a song made famous by the Rolling Stones, but originally recorded by Marianne Faithfull and released as a single in June 1964. 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By the way, I am not quite done with covers for this album. Here's Def Leppard.

0: I Fought the Law, a song written by Sonny Curtis of the Crickets, popularized by the Bobby Fuller Four in 1966, and taken to another planet by the Clash in 1979. But that was not the Clash. It was Mike Ness, the heart and soul of Social Distortion. That cover is on Mike Ness's November 1999 album of covers, Under the Influences. Before Mike Ness, the Ramones, covering The Animals, When I Was Young, on the Ramones' December 1993 album of covers, Acid Eaters. Before the Ramones, Rush, covering Seven and Seven Is, a song written by Arthur Lee and originally recorded by his band Love. That Rush cover is on their June 2004 EP of covers, Feedback. We began that set with Def Leppard, Hanging on the Telephone, a song written by Jack Lee and originally recorded by his band, The Nerves, in 1974. But the most famous version of that song was, of course, the one recorded by Blondie in 1976. That Def Leppard cover is on their May 2006 album of covers, Yeah, with an apostrophe. After the station ID, a live recording from Woodstock.
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